Hi, I'm Jake Armerding. So glad to be listening to music with you. It's the best. Here's some that works just fine from a highbrow or a lowbrow angle. It's up to you, whichever you prefer. Composer Amilcare Ponchielli said it was meant to symbolize the eternal struggle between light and darkness. Deep stuff. Or maybe all you can visualize when you hear this is a hippo in a tutu. If that's the case, you're not alone. It's right out of Disney's Fantasia. Dance of the Hours by Ponchielli.

My goodness, calm down. Naima Yirvi, leading the Gothenburg Symphony Orchestra, Dance of the Hours by Amilcare Ponchielli. Listening to virtuosi, who also composed this hour, the French composer and guitarist Ida Presti was a true virtuoso. One contemporary guitarist called her the greatest of the 20th century, possibly of all time. Her talent was undeniable, led by what the Times of London called, quote, her truly astonishing right-hand dexterity. She didn't write a whole lot of compositions. She was too busy touring. And that proved to be her downfall, actually. She chose to push on to a concert in Rochester, New York, when she should have stopped and attended to some medical problems. She ended up passing away at the hospital in Rochester at the tender age of 42. Here's her Danse Rythmique.

0: Guitarist Sarah Dipolito Reichert performing the Danse Rhythmique by Ada Presti. Hungarian composer Rajtó Sugár coming up next.
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0: The Divertimento for Strings by Hungarian composer Raju Sugar. He was a musical descendant of Béla Bartók and Zoltán Kodály. Kodály, in fact, was his composition teacher for 5 years. So, you might have heard shades of both of those great composers in that Divertimento. Music from the Cheese Shop, coming up.
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0: Here's one of four horn concertos that Mozart wrote for his friend, the hornist and cheese shop owner, Josef Lütgeb. Lütgeb gave up his orchestra gig a few years before Mozart started writing him the horn concertos and moved to Vienna to open a cheese shop, as you do once you retire from the orchestra. And he launched that business with the help of a loan from Leopold Mozart, Wolfgang's dad.

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3: We know enough about psychology to say that birth order in families has a huge effect on kids. Firstborns are high achievers, they love attention, tend to be a little bossy. Secondborns never had that same kind of quality time with the parents. They grow up different, more patient, less sensitive, better rounded. This piano quartet was the little brother to a piano quintet the composer wrote just a few weeks before. The quintet got all the accolades. The quartet was left overshadowed. But it has a subtle beauty and a grace all its own. An ode to the secondborn coming up this hour. Here's a cute little melody from Edward Elgar, The Lyrical Serenade. Norman Del Mar conducts the Bournemouth Sinfonietta in a piece more often referred to in French as Serenade Lyrique.

Hi, I'm Jake. So glad to have you here, listening to music together. Here's some from Claude Debussy, some of the very first he ever wrote. A sarabande from a suite of pieces for piano called Pour le Piano. He wanted to leave no doubt which instrument he wanted to play these notes.

0: Ricardo Chailly, leading the Royal Concertgebouw Orchestra, performing some piano music by Debussy called Sarabande. It came from a suite of music that Debussy called For the Piano. Very specific. I wonder, though, if he would have changed his mind if he knew that the great Maurice Ravel would come along 4 years after he died and orchestrate it. I'll bet he would have said yes to that. An Ode to the Second Born, coming up next.
1: 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Maybe it's seen better days, maybe you've tried selling it and couldn't. But you know it's worth something. Donate it. We'll take care of everything. 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

Birth order. What a huge impact it has on the psyche. Those firstborns, they always have that precious quality solo time with mom and dad. All the extra attention, all the hopes and dreams are placed upon them, for better and for worse. They kind of take that and run. High achievers, disciplined, a little bossy, right? Robert Schumann's Piano Quartet never got the press that its big brother, the Piano Quintet, did. It was kind of the overshadowed little brother, born a bit later. But over time, it's come to be recognized as the gem that it is.

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0: Trio Wanderer performing the piano quartet by Robert Schumann. The voice of Jezik coming up.
1: 1960s cinema opened with cheers and jeers at the Cannes Film Festival when Michelangelo Antonioni's film L'Avventura premiered. The audience was shocked by long takes where seemingly nothing was happening and plot elements that went unresolved. Hooting and whistling was replaced by cheers the following day, and L'Avventura won the jury prize. Half a century later, it's a classic of world cinema, and it's our next Cinema Tuesdays feature, screening at Alamo Drafthouse Park North on June 2nd. 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
0: Czech composer Jaroslav Jezik spent the first half of his career very much under the influence of Rachmaninoff. Then he found his own voice, a touch of modernism, lots of music for the stage, and a dash of American jazz.

A piece called Dawn by Yaroslav Yezik, performed by Lara Downs. In today's digitized landscape, there's this temptation for creators to render any kind of special effect by using computers. As the Star Wars prequels taught us, sometimes digital effects create a less compelling experience for the audience. Maurice Ravel needed a wind machine for part of this piece. Electricity wasn't an option in 1900. He stretched a piece of canvas over a wooden cylinder and attached a crank for his percussionist to turn. The audience met him halfway. It worked out just fine.

0: Daphnis and Chloe's Suite No. 2 by Ravel.
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Venus and Serena Williams. Warren Beatty and Shirley MacLaine. Joel and Ethan Coen. Famous siblings. There's something in the genes. Anthony and DeMar McGill grew up on Chicago's South Side in the early 80s. Both pursued music, Anthony on clarinet, DeMar on flute. Decades later, Anthony is principal clarinetist with the New York Philharmonic, while DeMar is principal flautist with the Seattle Symphony. They teamed up in Chicago once more to record this piece. The rest of that story is coming up. Zenobia Powell Perry worked as a professor for much of her life, didn't start composing seriously until she was in her 40s. Here is her Rhapsody for solo piano, performed by Sarah Cahill.

The Rhapsody by Zenobia Powell Perry. Hi, I'm Jake Armerding. Glad to be listening to music with you. I always am. Here's Valerie Coleman, performance today's 2020 Classical Woman of the Year and the Washington Post's choice for one of the top 35 women composers. Coleman composed this next piece, Umoja, the Swahili word for unity, in celebration of the first day of Kwanzaa, the annual celebration of African-American culture that occurs over the last week of the year.

It's the Amani Winds performing a piece by Valerie Coleman, Umoja, Swahili for Unity. It was listed as one of the top 101 Great American Works by Chamber Music America in 2002. Here's Rhapsody in Black with Vernon Neal.

The Italian phrase bel canto means beautiful singing. It describes a vocal style that is versatile, dramatic, and yes, beautiful. The composers Donizetti, Bellini, and Rossini are known as the kings of bel canto. Their music is especially associated with musical complexity and dramatic effect. The tenor Lawrence Brownlee is one of the most in-demand bel canto tenors working today. So I'm thinking you could consider him a king of bel canto too. Lawrence Brownlee comes from a big family in Youngstown, Ohio. He played trumpet, guitar, and drums, and sang in the local church choir directed by his father. His first paid gig was singing show tunes at an amusement park during school holidays. In high school, a teacher heard something in Brownlee's voice that made him encourage Brownlee to study music. At the time, Lawrence didn't know anything about opera. Looking back now, he says, I thought, just like everyone else, that opera was just a lot of people singing in a foreign language and breaking glass. A big turning point came when Brownlee won the grand prize at the Metropolitan Opera National Council auditions in 2001 at the age of 29. That prize brought him instant publicity and opera roles at the Met and elsewhere, including the world-famous La Scala Opera House in Milan.

He's made a name for himself singing roles in bel canto operas. In 2015, he had the lead role in the opera Charlie Parker's Yardbird, an exploration of the jazz virtuoso's life and times. He's also recorded albums of songs and spirituals, including his most recent project called Rising. For this album, he commissioned 6 African-American composers to write songs based on words by poets of the Harlem Renaissance. The commissions are intended to, in his words, create something that speaks not just to our struggles, but to our

From my own experience about being black in the world, you have to be better just to be equal. And then you have to be special. And that's what Brownlee learned from one of his teachers back in high school. He's conscious that the work of black singers of the past have helped him to get where he is today. And he intends to pay it forward to help open doors for younger singers.

This is Rhapsody in Black from APM, with technical assistance from Joshua Savageau and support from Julie Amacher, Elizabeth Iverson, Andrea Blaine, Kevin O'Connor, and Scott Blankenship. 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

0: Lawrence Brownlee, performing Songs of the Seasons by Margaret Bonds, accompanied by Kevin J. Miller. Bonds had a very close professional partnership with Langston Hughes. She ended up setting many of his poems to music. When they finally met in person, she said the friendship was immediate. She said, "We were like brother and sister, like blood relatives." That was just one of their many collaborations. What you just heard. We're off to Umbria in 60 seconds.
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Broadway Bank, in partnership with the San Antonio Food Bank, have started their Summer Snacks for Kids campaign, providing children in low-income households with nutritious food that they lose access to during the summer. 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

You didn't know Italy had such a dark side. The Umbrian Scene by Ulysses K. Here's American composer Justin Holland. Now, I'm predisposed to like this guy. He lived in Boston, which was where he was inspired to write for classical guitar after seeing a Mariano Perez concert. Then he moved to the Midwest. Here's his arrangement of an old tune called Sweet Memories of Thee.

0: Christopher Mallet, performing Sweet Memories of Thee by Justin Holland. 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
0: Siblings in show business. You can think of a few examples, I'm sure. You may not be familiar with the brothers clarinetist Anthony and flautist Damar McGill. You're about to. They came up with the Chicago Youth Symphony Orchestra, two absurdly talented brothers who've gone on to join world-class orchestras on their respective instruments. Anthony's principal clarinetist with the New York Philharmonic, and Damar is principal flautist with the Seattle Symphony. You'll notice they are on opposite coasts. I don't think it's sibling rivalry. I think it's circumstantial. Maybe the proof of that is that they came back home to Chicago to pay their respects. Here they are with their hometown ensemble, the Chicago Youth Symphony Orchestra, on a piece by Michael Abels called Winged Creatures.

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1: 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And we'll hear Spaniard Manuel de Falla's score for the ballet, The Three-Cornered Hat. That's coming up on Concierto. Sundays at 7, domingo a las 7 de la noche, on Texas Public Radio's KPAC, 88.3 FM.
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2: Peter Gerasimovich was an elderly butler at the Davidoff estate in Kamenka, Ukraine, in the late 1800s. He'd never written any music, much less a symphony, but he loved singing the folk songs of his homeland. His employer, Alexandra Davidoff, just happened to be the sister of Peter Tchaikovsky. Tchaikovsky loved spending his holidays at his sister's house. He wrote this symphony there in the summer of 1872. He later joked that the butler, Gerasimovich, should have gotten credit for it. I'll have the rest of that story coming up later in the hour.

Music inspired by the grasslands of Central Asia, what's called the Steppe region. It's bordered by Russia to the north and China to the south. Summer in the High Grassland, written by the Chinese composer Cao Zhiping, performed by the Silk Road Ensemble, featuring some guy named Yo-Yo Ma. I believe he was the one on cello. Hi, I'm Jake Armerding. Here are two Nordic melodies from Edvard Grieg. The first was built on a melody he learned from a Norwegian diplomat to Paris named Dua, to whom he later dedicated the work. Well, that was nice of him.

0: The Malmö Symphony Orchestra performing two Nordic melodies by Edvard Grieg. The first of those, Grieg learned from a Norwegian diplomat to Paris. We're listening to famous pieces with what can only be called unsuspecting co-writers. Coming up next, a co-write between Tchaikovsky and Tchaikovsky's sister's butler.
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0: The position of butler, or perhaps I should say any household servant, can be pretty thankless, right? Lots of servitude. You're often the first one blamed when anything goes wrong or missing. In this case, the script was flipped. The butler didn't get the blame, he got the credit. He was just singing one of his favorite Ukrainian folk songs called The Crane at the estate where he worked, the Davidoff estate, which just so happened to belong to the sister of Peter Tchaikovsky, who just so happened to be visiting for the summer. Tchaikovsky heard him singing it around the house, stuck it into his Second Symphony, and later on he gave Gerasimovich the credit, which was classy of him. Symphony number 2.

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All donations go directly toward buying nutritious snacks for kids in need. 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

0: Riccardo Muti conducting the London Symphony Orchestra, the Symphony No. 2 by Peter Tchaikovsky, with an assist from his sister's butler. Why music? Coming up next.
1: Some musicians play actual antique instruments made during the Baroque era, and some play modern reproductions. 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
0: Here's a tune from the sextet Why Music. The Y in the name is for Generation Y, which claims all the musicians in the group. Here they are performing The Bear and the Squirrel by Jeremy Turner.

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1: 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And we'll hear Spaniard Manuel de Falla's score for the ballet, The Three-Cornered Hat. That's coming up on Concierto. Sundays at 7, domingo a las 7 de la noche, on Texas Public Radio's KPAC, 88.3 FM.
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It's easy to take your time on Earth for granted. At least, it's easy for most of us. Franz Schubert wouldn't have been caught dead doing so. He had a feeling he wasn't long for this world, so he composed relentlessly. In his 36 years, he achieved more than most composers do in 80. Making a Count, coming up this hour. Here's a romance by Finnish composer Oskar Merikanto.

The calm and stately playing of Itsumi Tateno. It's The Romance by composer Oscar Maracanto. You probably thought painters were the only ones who made landscapes. Well, composers did it too. Avril Coleridge Taylor was entranced with the beauty of Sussex, England, which, as of course you know, is down on the south coast along the English Channel. And yes, it is gorgeous, in case you were wondering. I would totally live there, just right out in a field. Just sit there and look around, and then go to the pub when I got hungry. Here's the Sussex landscape.

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Here's Hope in All Things, performed by the Aura Singers. It's a piece by Thomas Tallis.

0: Hope in All Things by Thomas Tallis. Susie Digby conducting, the Aura Singers performing. The Tragedy of Franz Schubert, coming up next.
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I think it was Arthur Miller who said, "If I show you what a man is, you think nothing of it. But if I show you what a man could have been, now I'm making drama." Franz Schubert did about as well with his 30-something years as it was possible to do. I still wish he'd been given more time. As always seems to happen in these cases, his popularity began to skyrocket, just as his health really started going downhill. Here's some of the last music that he ever wrote, one of his final three piano sonatas.

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0: Inan Barnatan with the Piano Sonata by Schubert.
1: From the TPR Community Events Calendar, Camerata San Antonio's season finale can be enjoyed both Saturday and Sunday afternoons at Episcopal Church of the Holy Spirit. This performance bridges eras, all pointing to next season's Beethoven focus. Ticket information and more can be found on the TPR Community Calendar under the events menu at tpr.org for details. 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

One of the most popular sonorities of German Romantic music in the mid-19th century was the noble sound of horns. Oh, it was a sound that conjured up the days of the hunting horn, which would break the silence of the unspoiled forests of the German landscape. In the winter of 1849, Robert Schumann celebrated this sonority in his concert piece for four horns. Now, don't be fooled by the name. This is a true concerto in three movements, for not one soloist, but for a quartet of them, in the spirit of the old concerto grosso form, like Bach's Brandenburg concertos. Horn lovers, you're not going to want to miss this hour of Music Through the Night. Yes, that is a fabulous piece, and it is about roughly 20 minutes away. Hello, I'm Ward Jacobson. Great to have you along for Music Through the Night. Breno Blauth was a Brazilian composer who founded the Movimento Musical Renovador, which is so much fun to say, and it sounds so much better than its English version, the Musical Renewal Movement. It was a program to introduce lesser-known composers to the general public through concerts and radio programs in various cities all across Brazil. Now, that's a pretty worthy program. And with that in mind, we hear one of his truly wonderful works, a real favorite of mine, Breno Blauth's Concertino for Oboe and Strings.

0: The concertino for oboe and strings by Breno Blauth. We heard Camerata Bariloche with Andres Spiller playing the oboe. Well, horn lovers, you're not going to want to miss this next work. It's coming up after the break.
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0: It's Music Through the Night. I'm Ward Jacobson. In 1849, Robert Schumann was living in Dresden, whose orchestra boasted one of Europe's greatest masters of the new valve horn, the French-born Joseph Rudolph Loewe. His virtuosity inspired Schumann to write this next work. A Schumann scholar once wrote, "The piece is just as impressive from a visual point of view as it is from an aural standpoint. The sight of four horns arranged in front of an orchestra creates an image not easily forgotten." Here's the concert piece for four horns.

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Details are at broadway.bank/snacks.

Concert piece for four horns, Opus 86, by Robert Schumann. Christian Tilleman led the Philharmonia Orchestra. Well, next we're going to hear a guitar quintet by Boccherini, a quintet that was kind of cobbled together from two earlier cello quintets on a commission from Madrid. This is the guitar quintet number 4 in D. Jason Vio is the guitarist with the Escher String Quartet.

0: Boccherini's Guitar Quintet No. 4. It was Jason Vio, guitarist with the Escher String Quartet.
1: Some musicians play actual antique instruments made during the Baroque era, and some play modern reproductions. Andrew Manzi plays a violin made in 1782, and Richard Egarr plays a modern reproduction harpsichord. 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

For me, it's roughly 4 to 6 p.m. on weekdays. I'm in charge of dinner at our house, so that's when I've got time alone in the kitchen making the meal. I'll put some good music on, maybe pour myself a glass of something, and create something fabulous, or at the very least, edible. Oh, I'm also fond of Saturday morning, say maybe 8 to 9 a.m., usually in the kitchen again with a cup of coffee and the morning newspaper, the physical paper, I'm old school, and Scott Simon, of course, on the radio. You can't beat Weekend Edition with Scott Simon, right? Hours of the day. Those are my favorites. What about you? Well, that's the title of this music by the Swedish composer Lars-Erik Larsson, The Hours of the Day. And the time to hear it is later this hour. Another good hour of music through the night. I'm glad you're here. I'm Ward Jacobson. Welcome in. Coming of age at the turn of the 19th century, Carl Maria von Weber would become a leader in Europe's budding romantic movement. He was a pianist, a guitarist, a conductor, a music critic. And as a composer, he wrote groundbreaking operas and brilliant piano music. And clarinetists love him for the two concertos he left behind for their instrument. He's best known for the operas, but he did indeed write two symphonies, both written when he was 20 years old, with the intention of having them performed by the small court orchestra of one Duke Eugene Friedrich Heinrich von Württemberg-Ohls. Quite a name. That's where Weber was in charge of the music. Here is the Symphony No. 2 in C, and it's the London Classical Players.

0: Symphony No. 2 in C major by Carl Maria von Weber. Roger Norrington conducted the London Classical Players.
1: 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Ticket information and more can be found on the TPR Community Calendar under the events menu at tpr.org for details. 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
0: In the late 1930s and early 1940s, the Swedish composer Lars-Erik Larsson worked for the Swedish Broadcasting Corporation, and it was during that time that he wrote music which was included in various types of radio broadcast, everything from cantatas to theater music and short vignettes to accompany the recital of poetry. And that's where this music came from, composed in 1938. Six musical episodes linked a series of recited poems. Sadly, no poems here tonight, just the music, performed by the Malmö Symphony Orchestra.

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Hours of the Day, Opus 19 by Lars-Erik Larsen. We heard the Malmö Symphony Orchestra. 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

0: That music by Maurice Ravel was begun before the First World War, but when the war ended and Ravel started to work on the score again, well, the world had become a very different place, which is very much reflected in the music, a fact for which Ravel was taken to task unfairly, as far as I'm concerned. We heard La Valse by Maurice Ravel. It was the Lyon National Orchestra. I'm Ward Jacobson, with Music Through the Night.
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0: Now, the gorgeous second movement of the string quartet number 1 by Tchaikovsky. And let's not sugarcoat it. Tchaikovsky was no dummy. He was pragmatic. He wrote this music for one reason: to make a little dough. In 1871, teaching at the Moscow Conservatory and running low on cash, Tchaikovsky decided to present a concert of his own chamber music being cheaper to present than a full orchestra. He was urged to do this by his friend, the founder of the Moscow Conservatory, Nikolai Rubinstein, Anton's brother. Well, remarkably, this string quartet number 1 was more or less written on the fly, just weeks before it was to be performed in concert. We're going to hear it later this hour. I'm Ward Jacobson. It is Music Through the Night as we start a Friday. Glad you're along and hope you can settle in for the hour. Jean Francais wrote this next music in the early summer of 1942, a very troubled time for France during the Nazi occupation. And almost as if to kind of rid himself of the daily horrors of what the world had become, the reality of the present world, Francais composed this very delightful divertissement. And sometime later, he made a version for bassoon and string orchestra, yet for reasons which remain unclear today, the work was not first performed until 1968. And typical of the always quirky Francais, it's music that never fails to put a smile on your face. Let's hear it, performed by the Chauri Ensemble.

Divertissement for Bassoon and String Quintet by Jean Francais. It was the Chauri Ensemble. Next, it's a work by Josef Myslevicek, Il Divino Boemo, he was known as, the Divine Bohemian. He was good pals with Mozart. In fact, that'd be a great Google search when you have some spare time. Myslevicek and Mozart's friendship. It was very strong, very touching friendship. And here is a symphony of Myslevicek's, his Symphony in B-flat, performed by the London Mozart Players.

0: A symphony in B-flat by Josef Myslevicek. Matthias Bamert led the London Mozart Players.
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0: We are, well, we've reached the final Friday of May in the early morning hours of this 29th day of May. I'm Ward Jacobson. It's Music Through the Night. I'm glad you're here with me. Next, we're going to hear the Canadian-born now living in Los Angeles, composer, writer, filmmaker, animal rescuer, and virtuoso pianist, Heather Schmidt, play music by Fanny Mendelssohn.

Andante in E by Fanny Mendelssohn. We heard it performed on the piano by Heather Schmidt. Well, chamber music was only a tiny portion of Tchaikovsky's total output. Three string quartets, a piano trio, a string sextet, and three pieces for violin and piano. For the most part, these smaller works are kind of a distillation of his larger works. But the first string quartet in D major, Opus 11, is different altogether. In it, Tchaikovsky gives us textbook classical string quartet writing, taut, noble, and tasteful. Here's the Ying String Quartet.

Broadway Bank, in partnership with the San Antonio Food Bank, have started their Summer Snacks for Kids campaign, providing children in low-income households with nutritious food that they lose access to during the summer. All donations go directly toward buying nutritious snacks for kids in need. 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

0: The Ying String Quartet performed the String Quartet No. 1 in D by Tchaikovsky. I'm Ward Jacobson.
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A concerto for piano, violin, and cello. Seems like a challenge. Now, the problems are vexing. Balancing the three very distinctly different timbres of the solo instruments with the orchestral body. Allotting the themes equitably to each soloist and the orchestra, creating materials terse enough that they don't become unmanageable, yet flexible enough to do duty for all involved. Well, certainly no task for an amateur, so we'd better call in the big guns, and in this case, Beethoven, who is certainly up to the task. A triple concerto awaits this hour. The early morning hours of Friday, the final Friday of May. Welcome in. It's Music Through the Night. I'm Ward Jacobson. So glad you're here. Conductor Bruno Walter was a very good friend, an assistant, and a very dedicated interpreter of Gustav Mahler. And Walter once said, "The Mahler Sixth Symphony is bleakly pessimistic. It reeks of the bitter cup of human life. In contrast with the Fifth, it says no. Above all, in the last movement, where something resembling the inexorable strife of all against all is translated into music. Lighthearted? It is not. This is the second movement, the Symphony No. 6 by Mahler.

0: The Andante, second movement of the Symphony No. 6 in A minor by Gustav Mahler. Leonard Bernstein led the New York Philharmonic. We will have a concerto for not one, not two, but three instruments by Beethoven. That's coming up, but next we'll hear music from Mexico.
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0: I'm Ward Jacobson with Music Through the Night. This next work is by the Mexican pianist and composer Ricardo Castro. It comes from his 1896 opera, Atzimba, which was never completed. But this intermezzo from the opera's music lives on. Here's the Philharmonic Orchestra of the Americas.

The intermezzo from Azimba, the opera by Ricardo Castro. Alondra della Parra led the Philharmonic Orchestra of the Americas. 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A concerto for three instruments, piano, violin, and cello. Kind of a daring venture for the composer. But it's Beethoven, so no need to worry. This is the Triple Concerto in C, Opus 56. It's the German Symphony Orchestra. Marie Kodama is the pianist. Kolya Blacher is the violinist. Johannes Moser plays cello.

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0: Our soloists were Marie Kodama, Kolya Blacher, and Johannes Moser, the Triple Concerto in C by Beethoven. I'm Ward Jacobson.
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0: It's an early symphony by Haydn, one that bears the nickname The Philosopher. Now, there's no evidence that the nickname was Haydn's own. They rarely ever were. The moniker does seem entirely apt for this symphony, though, especially for this grave opening movement, where it is hardly a stretch to imagine a deep thinker pacing solemnly about their study as an archaic chorale-style melody repeats over and over, adjusting its key to the movement's harmonic progress. Yes, yes, The Philosopher, Symphony No. 22 by Haydn, coming up this hour. This is music by the Paraguayan guitarist and composer Agustin Barrios, who lived in the first half of the 20th century, died in 1944. Berto Rojas is the guitarist to play the Waltz No. 3 by Barrios.

Berta Rojas was the guitarist. Heard the waltz number 3 from Opus 8 by Agustin Barrios. Well, welcome into another good hour of classical music on this final Friday of May. It's the 29th day of the month of May. I'm Ward Jacobson. Great to have you along. It was on this date in 1953, Mount Everest was conquered as Edmund Hillary of New Zealand and Sherpa Tenzing Norgay of Nepal became the first climbers to reach the summit. Danny Elfman, the fabulous composer, you know him from so many great musical scores, 73 today, and Annette Bening is 68. Here's some music from Luxembourg. Lou Koster came from tiny little Luxembourg. She was alive from 1889 to 1973. She composed 21 orchestral compositions. Her works became very popular during the Second World War when they were broadcast over Radio Luxembourg. And this is a waltz suite of hers called Moseltrauma.

A Waltz Suite, Mosel Trauma, by Luc Hoster. That was the Estro Armonico Luxembourg Chamber Orchestra, led by Jonathan Kahle. Karl Ziehrer was an Austrian composer who lived at the time of the Strauss family. In fact, there was quite the rivalry between Ziehrer and the Strauss brothers, notably Johann Jr. and Eduard Strauss. And so they were all competing for that Vienna waltz crowd, and there were a lot of them who loved the waltzes, but the Strauss family kind of won that war, it seemed like. There's the Razumovsky Symphony Orchestra with music by Karl Ziehrer. This is the Citizens of Vienna Waltz.

0: Citizens of Vienna Waltz, Opus 419 by Carl Zeher. It was the Razumovsky Symphony Orchestra. We'll hear an early Haydn symphony a little bit later, but up next, one of the Bach Brandenburgs, so stay close.
1: Some musicians play actual antique instruments made during the Baroque era, and some play modern reproductions. Andrew Manzi plays a violin made in 1782, and Richard Egar plays a modern reproduction harpsichord. You'll hear them making magic on those instruments, playing music by George Frederick Handel on Sunday Baroque this weekend. 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
0: Composer birthdays of note today. Eric Korngold, born on this date, 1897, the German-American composer. And Isaac Albéniz, Spanish composer and conductor, born on this date in 1860. Here's the Chamber Orchestra of Europe to play one of the Brandenburgs by Bach. It's the Concerto No. 3 in G.

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0: J.S. Bach's Brandenburg Concerto No. 3 in G Major. It was the Chamber Orchestra of Europe.
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0: Here is an early symphony by Franz Joseph Haydn. He composed 104 of them. This is number 22, the symphony in E-flat, known as The Philosopher. And we hear the Orpheus Chamber Orchestra.

0: The Orpheus Chamber Orchestra performed the Symphony No. 22 in E-flat by Haydn.
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0: The father of Richard Strauss was a horn virtuoso, Franz Strauss, the principal horn player for the Munich Court Orchestra. And it was Franz who gave Richard a solid musical education. In fact, the boy wrote his first composition when he was six. And because of his dad, Strauss became a great champion of the horn. His first horn concerto showed the influence of Schumann and Mendelssohn and remains a staple of the modern horn repertoire. It's the one that gets most of the attention. But ahead this hour, we will hear the follow-up to that first concerto. It's Friday morning. I'm Ward Jacobson. Glad you're here. He was born a little more than two decades before Shakespeare. William Byrd, the English Renaissance composer. Here's some of his music.

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It's one of those pieces of music that was almost always on those classical music greatest hits CDs and, well, CDs, cassettes back in the 70s that were always lying around my dad's car. You know, it'd be a Bach Brandenburg, a Haydn trumpet concerto, and yeah, you'd have the Harmonious Blacksmith by Handel almost always on those compilations. That version was performed by Philip Edward Fisher on the piano. I'm Ward Jacobson. It's a Friday morning. Great to be with you on this final Friday of May, the 29th day of May. It was on this date back in 1917, John F. Kennedy, the 35th president of the United States, was born in Brookline, Massachusetts. And Bing Crosby recorded Irving Berlin's White Christmas in Los Angeles for Decca Records on this date, 1942. Today is also National Biscuit Day. If you throw in a little gravy on that, I'll be in great shape for a little bit later this morning. Here is Jorn Solskjær playing guitar music by Fernando Soares.

0: A Fantasy for a Guitar by Fernando Sor. It was Joran Solcher playing guitar. We will hear music for the horn and orchestra, one of the concertos by Richard Strauss, coming up. But after the break, we will hear music for string orchestra by the English composer Susan Spain Dunk. So stay close.
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That was the Scherzo movement from the Suite for String Orchestra, composed in 1884 by Susan Spain Dunk. Very English-sounding work, anticipating the melodies and harmonies of Ray Vaughan Williams. We heard the South German Chamber Orchestra, Forchheim. And next, we hear a concerto by Richard Strauss. Now, when he began work on his first concerto for the horn, he may have been only around 18 years old, but he'd already had literally a lifetime of experience in virtuoso horn playing, because his father was that virtuoso, principal horn at the Munich Court Orchestra, and his dad's playing had a profound impact on his son. This is the Horn Concerto No. 2 by Richard Strauss, and it's Marie-Louise Neunecker playing with the Bamberg Symphony Orchestra.

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0: Marie-Louise Neunecker was the horn soloist with the Bamberg Symphony Orchestra, the Horn Concerto No. 2 in E-flat by Richard Strauss.
1: Hello, this is Nathan Cohn inviting you to our next Cinema Tuesday screening, the classic Italian film L'Avventura, starring Monica Vitti and Gabriele Ferzetti as vacationers in the Mediterranean whose lives are upended by a sudden disappearance. 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
0: This next work by Maurice Ravel is written for a rather unconventional ensemble, to be sure, for harp, flute, clarinet, and string quartet. And for that reason, you don't hear it in concert halls all that often. But here, we hear the Melos Ensemble with the introduction and allegro.

0: The Melos Ensemble performed the introduction and allegro by Ravel.
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masterpieces. You hear that word and you think of permanent monuments. One of the world's most famous piano themes almost went up in smoke. Frédéric Chopin locked away a manuscript filled with incredible speed and passion. He also left strict orders to burn his secret work after his death. His friends? They didn't listen. Chopin's fantasy impromptu. Pianist Jennifer Connemason performs it later this hour. I'm Vernon Neal. Let's check out the composer's datebook first.

This is the Composer's Datebook for May 29th. I'm John Burge. Today's date marks the anniversary of one of the most famous and notorious premieres in the history of classical music, that of Stravinsky's The Rite of Spring, in Paris on May 29th, 1913. From its very first note, sounded by the bassoon at the extreme end of its highest register, Stravinsky's score signaled the start of something radically different. It's also remembered as the occasion of one of the most emotional reactions by any audience. Catcalls and insults were hurled between the composer's supporters and detractors. Fistfights broke out, and finally the police were called. There were those, including Pierre Monteux, the conductor of the premiere, who felt the reactions were occasioned more by the dancing and the stage picture than by Stravinsky's music. Years later, when Monteux was asked what he thought of the original production, he confessed, to everyone's amusement, that he never actually saw it because his eyes were glued to the score. On hearing this near riot behind me, he wrote, I decided to keep the orchestra together at any cost. I did, and we played it to the end, absolutely as we had rehearsed it in the piece of the empty theater. Composer's Datebook is produced by APM, American Public Media, in conjunction with the American Composers Forum, reminding you that all music was once new.

The Shanghai Quartet with the traditional Chinese tune, Liaoyang River. It took 60 or so years for this work to not only be labeled correctly, but heard the way it was meant to be performed. The jazz suite from Shostakovich was once a famous case of mistaken identity until it was rediscovered in the 1990s. And that's where we're going to start the hour. Here's a recording that captured what Shostakovich had in mind. Ricardo Chailly leads the Royal Concertgebouw Orchestra.

The recording is a gold standard for a reason. Ricardo Chailly and the Royal Concertgebouw Orchestra with the March from Shostakovich's Jazz Suite No. 2. This next one is from Mozart under some really intense creative strain. That sounds intense, but you don't really pick that up from what you hear. This is the final movement from his string quintet, the Budapest String Quartet performs. Viola player Walter Trampler joins them.

0: The fourth movement from Mozart's String Quintet. Walter Trampler joined the Budapest String Quartet to perform it. Straight ahead, the emotional depth, the rapid-fire notes, Frédéric Chopin's Fantasy Impromptu.
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I am not a good multitasker, and this next piece would be a total nightmare for someone like me. You sit down at a piano, and one hand plays just lightning-fast notes, and the other hand keeps a steady pulse underneath, and my brain is not wired that way. Pianist Jenna McConnell Mason, on the other hand, handles it better than most. Here's Chopin's Fantasy Impromptu.

Jenna McConnell-Mason at the piano with the Fantasy Impromptu from Frédéric Chopin. Arcangelo Corelli didn't live to see his Opus 6 hit the printing press in 1714, which is kind of too bad, because these 12 concertos forged a path for titans like Handel and Bach to follow. This score, it hits you with just that, like, perfect balance of architecture and Baroque elegance that would become the standard for an entire generation. The musicians of I Solisti Italiani performing the second Concerto Grosso.

I Solisti Italiani with Arcangelo Corelli's Concerto Grosso No. 2. Franz Schubert was only 16 when he finished up his first symphony. He created this for a student ensemble at his school in Vienna. Now, this opening movement leans into the classical models of Haydn and Mozart, but you can still hear Schubert's youth come through. Nicholas Harnoncourt leads the Berlin Philharmonic. Here's the first movement from his Symphony No. 1.

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0: the opening movement from Schubert's Symphony No. 1, performed by the Berlin Philharmonic under Nicholas Harnoncourt.
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Chabrier's Overture to Gwendolyn. Now let's close the hour out with the guitar's Jean Giglio and the Spanish Radio TV Orchestra. Here's the first movement from Joaquin Rodrigo's Aranjuez Concerto.

0: Guitarist Jean-Guy Lio with the Spanish Radio and TV Orchestra. That was the first movement from Rodrigo's Aranjuez Concerto.
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deep in the pits of the First World War, you'd never think something as delicate as this would poke its head out of those trenches. But military drills by day, a little bit of music by night, is exactly what Francis Poulenc did as a young French soldier in 1918. I'm Vernon Neal. You'll hear Poulenc's Perpetual Motion Pieces. Good morning.

The Oslo String Quartet with the third movement from Johan Svendsen's String Quartet. You know, no matter how hard some people try, they just always seem to joke around. Francis Poulenc was kind of one of those people, especially when it came to the style of the late Romantics. He just could not help but poke fun at them. His perpetual motion pieces are a perfect example of that. Alec Caris is the soloist at the piano.

Did that piece ever stop moving once? I guess that's why it's called the Perpetual Motion Pieces. From Francis Poulenc, Alec Kars was at the piano. This next one is one of Fritz Kreisler's most famous character pieces. He composed it at a time when European composers were intrigued? Fascinated? One of those. But they were, let's say, fascinated. Fascinated by traditional Eastern art. Violinist Maxim Vengerov and the Shanghai Symphony performing Tambouran Chinois.

0: Fritz Kreisler's Tamaran Chinois, performed by the Shanghai Symphony Orchestra. Straight ahead, a dark, dramatic piece performed by the English Baroque.
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0: Henry Purcell crafted this next tune as a haunting piece of incidental music for a Restoration-era staging of The Tempest. Richard Hickox and the ensemble Collegium Musicum capture the ominous energy of a storm on the horizon.

Curtain Tune on a Ground by Henry Purcell, performed by Collegium Musicum 90 and Richard Hickox. Carl Maria von Weber wrote this Jubilee Overture to celebrate a major royal milestone in Dresden. There's even a little surprise he decided to bake in there too. Naomi Irvie leads the Philharmonia Orchestra.

The Jubilee Overture from Carl Maria von Weber, performed by the Philharmonia Orchestra under Naimi Yerby. Beethoven completely rewrote the rulebook with his Eroica. This final movement features layers and layers before you get hit with this massive wall of sound. Stanislav Skrovachevsky leads the Saarbrücken Radio Symphony Orchestra. Here's the fourth movement.

0: The fourth movement from Beethoven's Symphony No. 3, Eroica, performed by the Saarbrücken Radio Symphony Orchestra. Coming up, you'll hear a finale for the classical flute. That sounds pretty intense, doesn't it?
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0: I kind of like to think of woodwinds and just any sort of wind instrument as kind of the Greco-Roman wrestler of the classical world. It's kind of slept on. No one really gives it as much credit as I think a wind player deserves, but you also have to be incredibly athletic to play that instrument. This next piece requires agility. It requires a ton of breath control to pull off. Here's the highly athletic third movement from Wilhelm Molik's Flute Concerto,

Alain Marion and the Nice Philharmonic Orchestra. That was the third movement from Wilhelm Molik's Flute Concerto. Johann Strauss Jr. knew how to write a hit. He took the best tunes from his popular operetta, The Gypsy Baron, and turned them into this piece just for the ballroom. This is the Treasure Waltz.

0: Hello, this is Nathan Cohn inviting you to our next Cinema Tuesday screening, the classic Italian film L'Avventura, starring Monica Vitti and Gabriele Ferzetti as vacationers in the Mediterranean whose lives are upended by a sudden disappearance. We're screening the movie this Tuesday at 7:30 p.m. at our new home for the summer, Alamo Drafthouse Park North. You'll find all the details at tprcinema.org. 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
1: 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It's 8 o'clock.

I am the proprietor of the Penguin Cafe. I will tell you things at random. Those are the words that popped into Simon Jeff's head before he founded the Penguin Cafe Orchestra. Now what you're hearing right now is anything but random. But it carries that same spirit of the Penguin Cafe Orchestra's blend of classical minimalism, folk, and avant-pop. You'll hear the music of Simon Jeff's later this hour. I'm Vernon Neal. Good morning. The Lochte Chamber Ensemble opens the hour with the first movement of the Nonetto by Bohuslav Martinov.

The Lochte Chamber Ensemble with the first movement of Bohuslav Martinů's Nonetto. The inevitable has happened to me lately. Today's pop music charts, they're kind of boring. Everything is safe, easy to digest. Honestly, I don't think anyone wants to or knows how to push boundaries anymore. That's my hot take for today. Here's some music from Cyril Scott that initially shocked the audience at his premiere. Today, it still has that raw, heavy energy. Here's the BBC Philharmonic led by Martin Brabbins. This is Scott's first symphonic dance.

The BBC Philharmonic Orchestra and Martin Brabants with the Symphonic Dance No. 1 from Cyril Scott. Henry Schoenfeld was a Milwaukee-born pioneer. Shout out Milwaukee. He just happened to learn his craft in Germany. He brought those strict European traditions back home and mixed them with raw American folk tunes. This scherzo plays like a game of musical tag across the string section. Reuben Blundell leads the Gowanus Arts Ensemble in this piece by Henry Schoenfeld.

0: The Gowanus Art Ensemble and Ruben Blundell with the Scherzo Movement from Henry Schoenfeld's Characteristic Suite.
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Paul Dukas wrote this next piece as a brutal final exam for horn students in Paris. Herman Bowman handles the solo duties with Court Mazur and the Leipzig Gewandhaus Orchestra. Here's the Villanelle from Paul Dukas.

The Villanelle from Paul Dukas, performed by the Leipzig Gewandhaus Orchestra. The horn player was Hermann Bowman. Now here's Jonathan Biss at the piano performing Robert Schumann's Kreisleriana No. 2.

pianist Jonathan Biss with Robert Schumann's Crisleriana No. 2. Prince Leopold of Curtin gave Bach full creative freedom, and this piece that you're about to hear is the result. From the very first note, you are hit with a sense of just pure optimism. Here's the second violin concerto by Johann Sebastian Bach. Monica Huggett is the soloist. Ton Koopman leads the Amsterdam Baroque Orchestra here.

0: The first movement of Bach's Violin Concerto No. 2, performed by the Amsterdam Baroque Orchestra. Monica Huggett was a violinist. You'll take a trip to the hills of Scotland and Ireland in just a minute. Stay right there.
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This next tune was originally composed by Simon Jeffs, one of the founders of the Penguin Cafe Orchestra. Guitarist Scott Tennant took it and turned it into a workout for four guitars. Here's the Los Angeles Guitar Quartet performing Celtic Fair.

The Los Angeles Guitar Quartet with The Celtic Fair from Simon Jeffs. This next tune was written by Tchaikovsky as a quick benefit track to raise money for wounded soldiers. Eric Kunzel leads the Cincinnati Pops Orchestra in Tchaikovsky's Marsch Slav.

0: Maybe I'm just a Tchaikovsky fan, or that piece is just so good. The Marsh Slav from Tchaikovsky, performed by the Cincinnati Pops Orchestra under Eric Kunzel. I'm Vernon Neal. Thanks for being here with me this morning.
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think back to the first time you ever saw Superman fly across a movie screen. In 1978, John Williams gave that moment its heartbeat with a brass fanfare that changed pop culture forever. Later this hour, you'll hear Williams himself lead the Berlin Philharmonic through his legendary Superman March. I'm Vernon Neal. Good morning. The Dolezal Quartet opens this hour. They are here performing a first movement of the string quartet by Josef Myslevicek.

The Dolezal Quartet with the first movement of Josef Myslivicek's F major string quartet. Every weekday morning at this time, we invite you to just pause and take a breath. Since May is Mental Health Awareness Month, consider this a quick reset button for your morning. This piece is easily one of the most beautiful melodies ever written. A daughter's tender plea to her father. Here's a famous aria, O mio babbino caro, from Puccini's Gianni Schicchi.

soprano Kiri Takanawa and the Leon Opera Orchestra, almost said national, with O Mio Babbino Caro from Puccini's Gianni Schicchi. George Butterworth was one of Britain's greatest musical promises, but his life was cut short in the trenches of the First World War. Before he left for the front, he traveled the countryside with his notebook in hand, just going around, writing down old traditional folk tunes. This short piece uses those exact melodies to paint a picture of a quiet morning in the rolling hills. Geoffrey Tate leads the English Chamber Orchestra through George Butterworth's Two English Idylls.

0: Two English Idylls for Small Orchestra by George Butterworth.
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Let's join Philip Brunell and Vocal Essence at a massive neighborhood block party. Here's William Grant Still's Miss Sally's Party.

0: Philip Burnell and the Vocalescence Orchestra with Miss Sally's Party from William Grant Still. Coming up, some woodwind intimacy from Mozart.
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Theme and Variations from Mozart's Gran Partita, performed by the London Symphony Orchestra Wind Ensemble. Close your eyes for a second and try to picture a superhero. Superman, specifically, without hearing this next theme in your head. Here's John Williams conducting the Berlin Philharmonic in the Superman March.

0: the Berlin Philharmonic and John Williams with the Superman March. Time for Three recently spoke to Julie Amacher about its new collaboration recording with mezzo-soprano Joyce DiDonato titled Emily. You'll hear all about it on this week's New Classical Tracks over at yourclassical.org. Go check that out, or check in with me tomorrow.
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2: Some musicians play actual antique instruments made during the Baroque era, and some play modern reproductions. 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

The man who wrote this music seems like a gentle soul when you read about him. Also looks a little bit like he could have played Hercule Poirot. Probably just the mustache. Although he does resemble David Suchet in some ways. His name, Oscar Nedbal. He founded the Bohemian String Quartet. He studied and admired Antonín Dvořák and worked with his son-in-law in that quartet, Josef Suk. When it came to writing ballets, he loved nothing more than fairy tales and wrote several on folk tales and fairy tales. Came to a rather sad end, definitely a sad end. We're going to hear from tale to tale, from fairy tale to fairy tale. It's coming up

I don't know. The Blacksmith's Tune by Bent Hallberg with the Scandinavian Brass. I mean, you pulled that on my horse and she would be in the next county, like, on the downbeat. Coming up, we have something from Poland. We have Alexander Borodin's magnum opus he was not able to finish, a Haydn string quartet, and, as they say, more. I'm Lynn Werfel. Welcome. It's Friday, May 29th, the last weekend of the month of May 2026. This is The Second Dance from an old Polish suite by Andrzej Panufnik with the Polish Chamber Orchestra.

Music from Poland, from the Old Polish Suite by Andrzej Panufnik, Polish composer. That was the second dance with the Polish Chamber Orchestra. Well, Alexander Borodin, as you may know, died very unexpectedly after attending a gala evening, and he, at the time, was working on his biggest work ever, an opera, Prince Igor. He couldn't finish it, but his friends, some famous Russian composers, finished it for him. He did, however, finish the overture. Here's the overture to Prince Igor with the Gothenburg Symphony, led by Nema Järvi.

0: The overture to Prince Igor, the work that Alexander Borodin sadly did not get to finish, the Gothenburg Symphony was led by Nima Yervi.
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Music by Cécile Chaminade, the symphonic etude played by Peter Jacobs. Well, this is a string quartet from a collection that Haydn was working on in the beginning of 1790. He had not yet left the employment of Prince Nicholas. He was visiting Vienna, where he also kept an apartment. And he heard a performance of Mozart's Marriage of Figaro and was arranging string quartet parties for his wealthy friend, Maria Anna von Genzinger. Now, in February, his leave was over. He'd been there in Vienna for a couple of months. He went back to work, back to the 9-to-5, as it were, at Esterhazy's court. He was very well treated there, but he wrote back to Genzinger and said, "Here I sit in my wilderness, almost without human society, full of the memories of the glorious past. When will those days return?" So, yeah, he was back on the job, the one he had had for 30 years. Now, what he didn't know is that in the very, very near future, within a year, Prince Nicholas died, and his son Anton disbanded all the musical activities at court, and so he was free, and that's when he went to London. But about that same time that he was feeling a little homesick for Vienna, he was working on this, The Lark, from the Opus 64 collection of string quartets, and here is the Emerson String Quartet.

0: You can imagine Haydn taking a little respite from Prince Nicholas's court and going to Vienna, where he did keep an apartment, and he organized string quartet parties. And it's about the time he was working on that. But when he had to go back to work at his 9-to-5 job where he'd been for 30 years, he really was a little depressed about being back at court. Although by that time, Prince Nicholas was allowing him a great deal of freedom, even more freedom, the following year in 1790, early 1791, when he passed away. And they fired all the musicians at court because his son wasn't a fan of the arts.
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2: 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And we'll hear Spaniard Manuel de Falla's score for the ballet, The Three-Cornered Hat. That's coming up on Concierto. Sundays at 7, domingo a las 7 de la noche, on Texas Public Radio's KPAC, 88.3 FM.
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This is music by Oscar Nedbal, and he had a wonderful career, and he organized the Bohemian String Quartet, where he played with Dvorak's son-in-law, Josef Suk. But he had some dire financial troubles, and on Christmas Eve 1930, he took his own life. So sad. This is The Months from his ballet From Fairy Tale to Fairy Tale with the Dvorak Chamber Orchestra.

0: From Tale to Tale by Oscar Nedbal. I'm Lynn Warfel. Hope you enjoyed that.
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I have to say, I get a little irritated when I think of this literary character. Although, goodness knows, a lot of music has been written about Don Juan. Whether it was Richard Strauss, Don Giovanni, or this music by Moritz Moszkowski that pulls another guy into the equation. Ballet music from Don Juan and Faust coming up.

Music by Jean-Philippe Rameau, the Overture to Pygmalion with Les Arts Florissants. Did you ever see the movie of George Bernard Shaw's Pygmalion with Wendy Hiller? Fabulous. I'm Lynn Warfel. Hope you are well. It's the end of May, and this is the beginning of the March of the Pilgrims from Harold in Italy by Hector Berlioz, and this is the Daily Download for today. If you haven't heard me say this before at this point in the day, it's at yourclassical.org. It's a free piece of music, and it changes every weekday. You can collect one. So here it is, March of the Pilgrims from Harold in Italy.

Ooh, harmonics on a viola. Harold in Italy, a four-movement symphony for solo viola and orchestra. It was commissioned by Niccolo Paganini to show off his spectacular Stradivarius viola, but Berlioz delivered a highly symphonic piece where the viola was really a storyteller taking on the part of Harold wandering around in Italy. And Paganini was disappointed, never performed it, although he did acknowledge Berlioz and gifted him a large sum of money. That was The March of the Pilgrims from Harold in Italy. The viola player was Rivka Golani, and Yoav Talmi was leading the San Diego Symphony Orchestra. This is a work for flute and harp by Rossini, the Andante with Variations. Not a very long piece. Shigenori Kudo is the flute player. The harpist is Naoko Yoshino.

0: Sweet Little Work by Rossini, Andante with Variations, the flute player Shigenori Kudo, harpist Naoko Yoshino.
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0: This is incidental music for a play, a staging of Christian Dietrich Graba's play, Don Juan and Faust. Yeah, as if one of the guys wasn't bad enough. But anyway, I think actually, I remember reading somewhere that Kierkegaard referenced this at some point, for being founded on evil. He said something like that about evil in this particular play. Anyway, Moritz Moszkowski did the incidental music for a production, and here is Don Juan and Faust. It's the Six Airs de Ballet, which is how they usually put the music together, and here it is.

Well, making the tale sound awfully perky, which of course it wasn't. Don Juan and Faust, that was incidental music Moritz Moszkowski did for a production of a German play, and that was the San Francisco Ballet Orchestra. They were led by Martin West. 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To wrap up skating, I always wanted to skate. I think the first time figure skating came on my radar was when I was really pretty little, I think maybe fifth grade, and it was the Grenoble Olympics, and Peggy Fleming was the skating star. You look at her style now compared with some of these people that are doing quad jumps, and it's like a little more tame. Anyway, here's the Skater's Waltz by Emil Waldteufel.

0: Yeah, weak ankles. I could never skate. The Skater's Waltz by Emil Waldteufel with the Monte Carlo Philharmonic Orchestra led by Willy Boskovsky. I'm Lynn Werfel, and thank you so much for joining me on this Friday.
1: 1960s cinema opened with Cheers and Jeers at the Cannes Film Festival when Michelangelo Antonioni's film L'Avventura premiered. The audience was shocked by long takes where seemingly nothing was happening and plot elements that went unresolved. Hooting and whistling was replaced by cheers the following day, and L'Avventura won the jury prize. Half a century later, it's a classic of world cinema, and it's our next Cinema Tuesdays feature, screening at Alamo Drafthouse Park North on June 2nd. 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

You know, Aaron Copland did a fair number, well, I mean, for somebody who was so busy doing other kinds of music, but a fair number of movies, especially between, 1939 and 1961. Yeah, I didn't even know about the score to Something Wild, which was a Carole Baker neo-noir film in 1961. I'm gonna have to look for that one. But he did The City, he did Of Mice and Men, The Red Pony, The Heiress, and this, Our Town. Music from the movie, coming up.

The Happy Workshop, the subtitle given to the Sonatina No. 2. That was just the second movement from that sonatina by Richard Strauss with the Netherlands Wind Ensemble, led by Ado de Waard. And when he was recovering from influenza, he wrote a sonatina called From an Invalid's Workshop. Yeah, so I don't know. He just liked giving those kind of nicknames, I suppose. Coming up, some movie music that did very well for Aaron Copland. I'm Lynn Werfel. It's the 29th of May, and I'm glad you're here with me. This is music from a movie that starred, of course, Thornton Wilder's play, Our Town. When it was on Broadway, when it was on stage, it was usually done with very spare scenery. I mean, no big sort of drops and all that kind of stuff. It was pretty much like the black leg curtains and things like that, with just like, I think there was a, for some reason it comes to mind that there is a step ladder that the narrator uses. But anyway, when they did the movie, they of course had to use some props and some scenery, otherwise it'd be pretty dull to watch for 2 hours. This is from the 1940 filming of Our Town. Martha Scott reprised her stage role as Emily Webb. They brought in William Holden as George. Also in the cast, a wonderful cast of ensemble players, many of whom appeared in It's a Wonderful Life. Beulah Bondi, Thomas Mitchell, also in the cast, Frank Craven, Guy Kibbe, and Faye Bainter. And Aaron Copland did the music. He was nominated for an Oscar. He did not win for it. He did win in 1949 for The Heiress. Yes, he got an Oscar, but he had 3 Oscar nominations. There was Our Town in 1940. In 1939, he was nominated for Of Mice and Men and for The North Star in 1940. Here's Our Town, Aaron Copland's music, Leonard Slatkin conducting the St. Louis Symphony Orchestra.

Our Town, music from the 1940 film, music supplied by Aaron Copland, played there by Leonard Slatkin and the St. Louis Symphony Orchestra. This is a short little Venezuelan waltz, number 3, called Natalia by Antonio Lauro.

0: The Venezuelan waltz Natalia by Antonio Lauro, played by guitarist Juefe Young.
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This is music by French composer Benjamin Godard. He was a violinist, and he studied at the Paris Conservatory in 1863 with André Vuitton. You might have heard some of his music. In 1876, this work was performed at the Popular Concerts. That was a big deal, a big concert season in Paris. It's the Romantic Concerto, and here it is with Chloe Hanslip playing violin and the Slovak State Philharmonic.

0: Not a piece you hear all that often, but perhaps the best-known work by Benjamin Godard, his Concerto Romantique with Chloe Hanslip, the violinist, and the Slovak State Philharmonic led by Kirk Trevor.
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To wrap up something diverting and entertaining, the Divertimento No. 1 in D major is by Mozart, and the National Arts Center Orchestra of Canada is led by Pinchas Zukerman.

0: Divertimento number 1 in D major by Mozart. Delightful music. It was meant to be that. Just sort of light, entertaining music. Pinchas Zukerman was conducting the National Arts Center Orchestra of Canada. I'm Lynn Warfel.
1: Hello, this is Nathan Cohn inviting you to our next Cinema Tuesday screening, the classic Italian film L'Avventura, starring Monica Vitti and Gabriele Ferzetti as vacationers in the Mediterranean whose lives are upended by a sudden disappearance. 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

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That's Jerry Bryant at the piano, Mark Cargill on the violin, playing a relatively recent recording they did of O Holy Lord, written by Florence Price, that great American composer. So glad we're listening more to Florence Price and to others. 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Boy, have I got something for you now from a San Antonio treasure, the harpsichordist Nadia Soré. Here she is live in San Antonio performing this harpsichord sonata by Mariana Martinez. Classical music on KPAC.

recorded in San Antonio, and you heard it here on Texas Public Radio. That's the harpsichordist Nadia Sauré. Ooh, isn't she good? Wow. Performing that harpsichord sonata in G major by Mariana Martinez. This is Classical Connections, where you get to hear stuff like that every weekday, 1 to 3 p.m. I'm your host, Barry Brake. Let's listen now to this symphony from Luis Franck.

The Bretagne Orchestra under Stefan Sanderling, performing music by Louise Farrenc. We heard her symphony number 1 in C minor opus 32, live recording there, and this is 88.3 FM. It's Classical Connections. Hope you're having a good Friday so far. We'll hear music now by Giovanni Stichpunto.

classical music by Giovanni Punto, also known as Jan Vaclav Stich, also known as Jan Stich Punto. Goodness, a person with a lot of names and quite a lot of classical music skill. We heard the Horn Concerto No. 6 in E-flat major, the terrific Barry Tuckwell performing along with the English Chamber Orchestra. This is 88.3 FM bringing you great music on this Friday afternoon. Barry Break here with classical music from San Antonio and all over, classical connections. Here's a San Antonio performance with Agarita performing music by Johann Sebastian Bach.

0: Live at the warehouse at 221 Burleson in San Antonio in December of 2020. That's the ensemble Agarita performing music by Johann Sebastian Bach from the Goldberg Variations. We heard the first couple of variations there along with the aria. And this is Classical Connections, where you hear live music from San Antonio and from elsewhere. KPAC San Antonio. Much more classical music to come.
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Classical music continues with Classical Connections on KPAC. How are you on this beautiful Friday? Almost the end of May, and this month a brand new album came out that featured, among other things, the music of the Austin composer, Eric Chappelle. We're going to talk to him today, right here on Classical Connections. But first, we're going to hear a brand new release, something from Navona Records. This is Eric Chappelle's Haze on the Mountain. New music on KPAC.

0: classical music on KPAC. That is Haze on the Mountain. Brand new piece of music released just recently on the Navona Records label by an Austin, Texas composer, Eric Chappelle. It's part of a CD entitled Legends and Light Volume 4, Works for Orchestra by the Janáček Philharmonic Ostrava and the Moravian Philharmonic Orchestra. Classical music on KPAC with a Texas twist. And we've got the composer with us right now today, Eric Chappelle. Hello, Eric.
1: Hello. Thanks for inviting me.
0: And welcome to Classical Connections. And okay, how fun is this? You have a brand new CD release. Tell us all about Legends and Light. Tell us a little bit about what we just heard, Haze on the Mountain.
1: I grew up in Southern California, in Los Angeles, and there's a lot of kind of mountains and hills all over the place there. And there are times where I witness haze going over the mountain. There's something about the haze. There's a beautiful element about nature. And so this work was kind of like an appreciation of nature, a quote-unquote an awe of that. I actually wrote this during the COVID epidemic. Everybody was kind of locked up and tucked away in their own space, you know, to avoid contact. And so, in fact, both those compositions were written during that time period.
0: That's so interesting, Eric, because I think a lot of people really connect to the idea of that COVID era now 6 years ago. Can you believe it? A time to when you're kind of forced to withdraw from some of your favorite people. Mm-hmm. People kind of used it as a time to reconnect with nature. We went a little ago, people going out to parks and doing kind of getting out on your own in nature.
1: Exactly.
0: I can almost picture walking along or driving along and seeing haze in the mountains and connecting to that in a way that I'm unable to connect for the moment, right?
1: Right.
0: And this is with Janáček Philharmonic Ostrava and the Moravian Philharmonic Orchestra. How did you connect with this group and this series, Legends and Light?
1: I actually work on another album with Parma Recordings called Piano Spectrum. So that was back in 2022, and they kept sending me newsletters and promotions, emails. And one of them was about this concept album looking for contemporary orchestral music. So I jumped on it, I responded, and I sent my conductors score for both these tracks, and they wrote back and said, hey, we like it, would be interested. And so I was here in Austin, Texas, and they were there in the Czech Republic, and so we actually did a Zoom call.
0: Are you kidding?
1: I am very serious.
0: I love it.
1: And so I was in contact with the audio engineer at the time, and so he was my go-between with the orchestra and the conductor. So it was a really interesting experience because it's a time difference. It's right in the middle of the night. From the session was from 1:30 in the morning to 6 a.m.
0: Goodness.
1: By the time we got to 6 a.m., I was exhausted and tired. But that's how that happens.
0: The album is called Legends and Light, Volume 4. It's called Works for Orchestra. It features several composers, Ferdinando de Sena, Ilya Levinson, Armando Torres, and J. Anthony Gach, as well as Austin's own Eric Chappelle, a Texas composer whose works appear on it, is with the Janáček Philharmonic Ostrava and the Moravian Philharmonic Orchestra under Stanislav Vavrinek, Pavel Schnader, and Evan Alexis Christ. Goodness gracious, what a huge project and how fun to be involved in it. We've already heard one piece, Haze on the Mountain, a gorgeously cinematic work that you just heard a couple of minutes ago. We're going to listen now to Embrace of the Infinite, another of your works, Eric, that's on this. It's a little more involved. Tell us about Embrace of the Infinite.
1: When I was growing up, as a teenager, I got really involved in astronomy. I built my own telescope when I was in my teens. And I was inspired by a photo I saw in 2020 taken by the Hubble Space Telescope called the Hubble Ultra Deep Field.
0: Oh, yeah.
1: The photo was a view of nearly 10,000 galaxies in that one image. Again, another awe moment. And I just felt like, you know, I need to try to make that feeling exist in the musical content. I actually created a music video of images of the Hubble Space Telescope. And the soundtrack is Embrace of the Infinite. So you can go to my YouTube channel and you could see the 8 minutes of images taken by the Hubble Space Telescope, nebulas and galaxies.
0: Mm. Gorgeous stuff. And you're about to hear it right now on KPAC. Brand new music just recently released by Navona Records on the album Legends and Light, Volume 4. 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Eric, thank you so much for joining us on Classical Connections.
1: Thank you for inviting me. I really appreciate it.
0: Oh, well, it's a pleasure to talk to you, and it's a pleasure to hear your music. Speaking of hearing the music, here it is from Navona Records Legends and Light Volume 4. It's called Embrace of the Infinite. 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

magical moments from a San Antonio performance of Ethan Wickman's Ballads of the Borderland. We heard La Ruta, the Soli Chamber Ensemble, the Children's Chorus of San Antonio, members of the San Antonio Chamber Choir, the mezzo-soprano soloist Tynan Davis, all with music by the San Antonio composer Ethan Wickman, with texts from contemporaneous accounts of San Antonio. It's born and bred in this town. What a great music scene we have. I'm so glad to be bringing it to you on KPAC every weekday, 1 to 3 p.m. It's Classical Connections, where you hear stuff like that that you just can't hear anywhere else. Barry Break here, your host. Let's listen to this concerto in E-flat major for the cor anglais, that is the English horn, not the oboe. We'll hear the English hornist Heinz Holliger performing with the English Chamber Orchestra, music by Josef Fiala on KPAC.

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Well, at least it does for me. I can't speak for you. This is 88.3 FM KPAC with music by Josef Fiala. That's his concerto in E flat major. Raise your hand if you've ever heard of that composer. That's what I thought. Heinz Holliger, the oboist, rather the English hornist. And this is 88.3 FM KPAC. Here's the Austin Ensemble, the Miro Quartet, with music by Beethoven.

0: con brio indeed. The Allegro con brio movement of Beethoven's string quartet number 6. That is the Miro Quartet in the great town of Austin, Texas. 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Barry Brake here with Classical Connections every weekday, 1 to 3. That's it for today's show. Have a terrific Friday. We'll see you next time.
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3: So I was awake really early this morning, and falling back into the arms of Morpheus just wasn't in the cards. I turned on the radio and heard the most astonishing feature on Morning Edition about a new recording featuring the brilliant American soprano Renee Fleming with banjo virtuoso Bela Fleck. The repertoire? Decidedly not operatic. I started to think about some of the music Renee Fleming has sung. As it turns out, she's never appeared in Verdi's Rigoletto, although she did sing Gilda's aria Caro Nome on Sesame Street about 25 years ago. I'm Mindy Ratner. Does the tune show up in this concert paraphrase? Stay tuned to find out.

two chorale preludes by Johannes Brahms, arranged by Ralph Sauer and played by the Canadian Brass. I'm Mindy Rantner. It's great to have your company for classical music on this last Friday in May. May is Mental Health Awareness Month, and every weekday at this time, we invite you to pause and take a breath and step into a piece of music to enjoy the mental space it creates.

the Philarte Quartet made that recording of The Lullaby by George Gershwin. 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It's actually a concert paraphrase of Verdi's Rigoletto, which includes so many great tunes. Yuen Di Lee is the pianist in this recording.

0: Okay, so Karanome isn't there, but it was brilliant all the same. Franz Liszt's concert paraphrase of Verdi's Rigoletto, and what features so prominently there is the Act Three Quartet. Yuendi Lee was the pianist.
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Okay, I've never been an oboist, but I'm guessing that people who play that instrument aspire to performing certain pieces of music, and most notably, the Oboe Concerto by Mozart. Here's Heinz Holliger with Sir Neville Mariner and the Academy of St. Martin in the Fields.

0: Fingers of the Oboe, Heinz Holliker, backed up by Sir Neville Mariner and the Academy of St. Martin in the Fields, who together made, dozens and dozens of recordings. That was Mozart's Oboe Concerto in C.
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0: In Italy, a concert overture by Carl Goldmark. András Korodi conducted the Budapest Philharmonic.
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tell a lie in order to accomplish something good? Well, we probably all have at some time or another. And actually, there is a deception at the heart of the opera for which Gioachino Rossini composed this overture. Well, he composed the opera too. It's called L'Inganno Felice, the happy deception. I'm Mindy Rantner. The overture is on the way.

0: This is the Composer's Datebook for May 29th. I'm John Burge. Today's date marks the anniversary of one of the most famous and notorious premieres in the history of classical music, that of Stravinsky's The Rite of Spring, in Paris on May 29th, 1913. From its very first note, sounded by the bassoon at the extreme end of its highest register, Stravinsky's score signaled the start of something radically different. It's also remembered as the occasion of one of the most emotional reactions by any audience. Catcalls and insults were hurled between the composer's supporters and detractors. Fistfights broke out, and finally the police were called. There were those, including Pierre Monteux, the conductor of the premiere, who felt the reactions were occasioned more by the dancing and the stage picture than by Stravinsky's music. Years later, when Monteux was asked what he thought of the original production, he confessed, to everyone's amusement, that he never actually saw it because his eyes were glued to the score. On hearing this near riot behind me, he wrote, I decided to keep the orchestra together at any cost. I did, and we played it to the end, absolutely as we had rehearsed it in the piece of the empty theater. Composer's Datebook is produced by APM, American Public Media, in conjunction with the American Composers Forum, reminding you that all music was once new.
1: Caused quite a stir, did Stravinsky's work. Well, we cannot say the same for Florence Price. In fact, her music was considered lost and she forgotten until fairly recently. From her seven descriptive pieces, this is Hilda's Waltz.

It's always nice to have company for classical music. I'm Mindy Ratner. I'm glad I have yours on this 29th of May. An overture by Rossini coming up in just a very few minutes. Music for strings by Jean Sibelius, played by Sphinx Virtuosi on tour. And some music for the young and the young at heart by Sir Edward Elgar, also coming up in the course of the hour. Claudio Abbado and the London Symphony Orchestra play Ravel for us on a Friday. This is the Minuet Antique.

The Minuet Antique by Maurice Ravel, Claudio Abbado with the London Symphony Orchestra. This next music is the curtain raiser for an opera that had its premiere January 8th, 1812. It's L'Inganno Felice, The Happy Deception or The Fortunate Deception by Gioachino Rossini. The Orpheus Chamber Orchestra plays the overture for us.

0: The overture to L'Inganno Felice by Gioachino Rossini. We heard the Orpheus Chamber Orchestra. Some Sibelius for strings coming up in a moment.
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Yet to come in the course of the hour, some piano music by Amy Beach and a movement from Robert Schumann's Second Symphony. A number of years ago, Damon Gupton and the Sphinx Virtuosi were out on tour, and they played a concert in Michigan, which included this Andante Festivo by Jean Sibelius.

The Andante Festivo by Jean Sibelius, the Sphinx Virtuosi conducted by Damon Gupton. Sphinx Virtuosi have a really cool season lined up for 2026-27, including a program that they're calling American Dialogues 250. Some really noteworthy, if you'll pardon the pun, some really fine works that they'll be playing in various places around the country during the next season. They're going to play a Carnegie Hall concert on October 16th, Philadelphia on the 23rd, and then in 2027, Boston, Durham, North Carolina, lots of places, Chicago, too. Some music by Sir Edward Elgar. James Judd leads the New Zealand Symphony in the second Wand of Youth Suite.

0: Before there was Benjamin Britten, there was Sir Edward Elgar, and the two did something very similar. Britten is known to have written some pieces of music, made some sketches when he was a kid, and then put them away and brought them back out. They turned into the Simple Symphony. Well, Sir Edward Elgar did the same thing. He wrote sketches when he was young. Some 40 years later, he created the two suites called The Wand of Youth. And in a note for a recording, he described some small grievances occasioned by the imaginary despotic rule of my father and mother, the two old people. It was proposed to show that children were not properly understood.
1: 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Actually, nobody. Instead of trying to sell that car, why not donate it? 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
2: 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Andrew Manzi plays a violin made in 1782, and Richard Egar plays a modern reproduction harpsichord. You'll hear them making magic on those instruments, playing music by George Frederick Handel on Sunday Baroque this weekend. Sundays at 10 a.m. here on KPAC.
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0: This is by Amy Beach.

pianist Joanne Polk with three pieces by Amy Beach. And this is a piece of a piece by Robert Schumann.

0: The fourth movement from the Symphony No. 2 by Robert Schumann. Sir Simon Rattle conducted the Berlin Philharmonic.
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2: 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Sundays at 7, domingo a las 7 de la noche, on Texas Public Radio's KPAC, 88.3 FM.
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0: One of the perks of doing this kind of work is getting to play favorites. To be perfectly honest, when someone asks me, well, what's your favorite piece of music? The answer is the one that is on the air right now. But it's true, I do have a short list of favorite composers, and Johannes Brahms definitely ranks right up there. I'm Mindy Rantner. We have the opening movement from his Serenade No. 2 coming up later this hour with Jiří Belohlávek and the Czech Philharmonic. Some music for spring by Eric Coates.

called Dance in the Twilight. It comes from the Springtime Suite by Eric Coates. Andrew Penny conducted the Slovak Radio Symphony Orchestra. I'm Mindy Rantner. It's great to have your company for classical music on a Friday. Music for piano by Frédéric Chopin, written actually in two versions. The piano part is always the same, but in one it's solo all the way, and in the other, the pianist is joined by an orchestra. That's the one we're going to hear coming up in the course of the hour. And speaking of music for orchestra, the opening movement from the Serenade No. 2 by Johannes Brahms is also on the way. Johann Sebastian Bach loved writing music for solo instruments, and I don't know, I think it would make me pretty nervous to play all by myself. Not Rachel Barton Pine, though. This is the prelude from Bach's Violin Partita No. 3.

prelude from the solo violin partita number 3 by Johann Sebastian Bach. Rachel Barton Pine played his music for us on a Friday. Ralph Vaughan Williams decided he was going to play around a little bit with some English folk songs. Thing is, though, there are hundreds, maybe even thousands of them, and so to choose 3 could not have been an easy task.

0: 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The English Folk Song Suite by Ralph Vaughan Williams. Frederick Fennell conducted the Cleveland Symphonic Winds.
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2: Ever wonder what drives your favorite authors? I'm Yvette Benavides. Book Public brings you deep dive conversations with some of today's most compelling writers. Lately, I've talked to Seven Stories Press founder Dan Simon, story writer Patrick Strickland, and explored a poignant family memoir by Lori Herzl. Catch up on these episodes and subscribe to Book Public right now, wherever you find the best podcasts.
3: Favorites throughout the ages, 24 hours a day. 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

She was a contemporary of Mozart and Haydn and some of the Bach boys. She was Maddalena Laura Lombardini-Sirman, and this is her string quartet, number 6.

The String Quartet, number 6 by Maddalena Laura Sirman, in a recording by the Lombardini Quartet. Actually, the ensemble is named for the composer. Her maiden name was Lombardini. Garrick Olson teamed up with Kazimierz Kord and the Warsaw Philharmonic to record music by Frédéric Chopin. The first part, the Andante Spianato, is always played by solo piano. There's a version for solo all the way to the end of the Grand Polonaise, but not in the case of this recording.

0: American pianist Garrick Olson with Kazimierz Kord and the Warsaw Philharmonic, the Andante Spianato and Grand Polonaise by Frédéric Chopin. So I decided to check out what Garrick Olson is up to these days. And you know what? He had a gig tonight. It's already tomorrow morning, but he played on May 29th with the Warsaw Philharmonic in Warsaw, and they'll be playing again tomorrow.
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0: opening movement from the Serenade No. 2 by Johannes Brahms, Jiří Bělohlávek conducted the Czech Philharmonic.
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0: It's not often that we get to hear music by Franz Schreker. Schreker was influenced by composers like Richard Strauss and Richard Wagner. But he came from a Jewish family. And not surprisingly, the Third Reich banned Schreker's music along with music by other Jewish composers. It was called Entartete, or Degenerate. This doesn't sound all that degenerate to me. A dance from Franz Schreker's Romantic Suite. I'm Mindy Rattner. It's on the way this hour. Sophie Hutchings called this By Night. The arrangement by Jeff Lawson. Voces 8 joined by harpist Olivier Jaguar, violist Elitsa Bogdanova, and cellist Matthew Sharp.

Vaches 8 and Friends, with music by Sophie Hutchings, that was called By Night. It's always nice to have your company for classical music. I'm Mindy Ratner. I'm glad we could get together on this last Friday of the month. Some music for violin and orchestra by Camille Saint-Saëns coming up. Offenbach giving us an opportunity to do some high kicks. It's a big hint. Seiji Ozawa and the Boston Symphony Orchestra play Offenbach's music for us. And a different kind of dancing, a movement from the Romantic Suite by a young Franz Schreker coming up later in the hour. Shai Wozner plays this Capriccio by Franz Josef Haydn.

Yeah, I'd say Capriccio is exactly the right title for that piece by Franz Joseph Haydn, clearly composing in a playful mood. We heard pianist Shai Wozner. And from the mischievous to the nostalgic with this by Joe Hisaishi.

0: music by a man who is so adept at writing music for film. He is Joe Hisaishi, and he called that piece for piano and strings Cinema Nostalgia. Joe Hisaishi at the keyboard, backed up by a studio orchestra.
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music by a couple of French composers, some Offenbach on the way. And we have this by Camille Saint-Saëns, violinist Janine Janssen, joins Barry Wordsworth and the Royal Philharmonic in Saint-Saëns' Havanaise.

Avanez by Camille Saint-Saëns. Janine Janssen, the violinist. The Royal Philharmonic was conducted by Barry Wordsworth. So, Jacques Offenbach didn't really write Gaieté Parisienne, but he wrote all the music in it. That sounds strange. It's actually a 1938 ballet choreographed by Léonide Massine, and all the music is Offenbach's music.

0: All the original music by Jacques Offenbach, so gorgeous, recognized. The Can-Can from Orpheus in the Underworld and the Barcarolle from Tales of Hoffmann. Manuel Rosenthal fashioned Offenbach's tunes into a ballet called Gaieté Parisienne. Seiji Ozawa conducted the Boston Symphony.
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Good evening and welcome to this week's episode of Classics a la Carte, 2 hours of music built in part upon listener suggestions and requests. I'm James Baker, host and producer of this Friday evening feature on your classical oasis. Thanks for choosing KPAC for your evening's entertainment. There is plentiful entertainment on tonight's playlist. Hour 1 brings to the fore music of Anthony Holborn by way of Roger Harvey's arrangement for the 10-piece Salapuccia Brass. Also within the hour ahead will be entertainments by Jean Francais, Marc-Antoine Charpentier, and Tchaikovsky. In fact, looking more broadly at tonight's show, the Russians have a lion's share as we hear Tchaikovsky's The Tempest, the rousing finale to Rachmaninoff's Symphony No. 3, and selections from Prokofiev's score to Romeo and Juliet. We open the show with bucolic music by George Butterworth. His two English idols, written in 1911, are based on folk melodies enhanced by gentle, rustic orchestral writing. Neville Mariner breathes life into these two miniatures played by the Academy of St. Martin in the Fields.